0: He shattered Chris Carter's Ohio State records, had 1,300 yards, 15 touchdowns, wins a national championship. Last year, he backed it up with over 1,200 yards and 12 touchdowns. He's been a unanimous All-American. Just watch the postseason by itself. The guy's got 34 career catches for 682 yards and 6 touchdowns in 6 career playoff games. Every single one of those against the top 10 defense. That is not hype. That is the best player in college football. So why is this a what if and not a coronation? Because the Heisman has traditionally been a quarterback's trophy, and it has been for a generation. Yes, Devontae Smith won the award back in 2020. Yes, Travis Hunter would it in 2024. But he did it as a two-way player, not as a pure pass catcher. For all of us here at ACF, for Mark, Jake, Jack, the other Jack, I'm Greg. We hope you have an amazing day. And remember, it's always college football.
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9: I'm Nick DeLuca. The All-Star festivities continue in Philadelphia. Home Run Derby tonight at Citizens Bank Park with a brand new format. 20 swings in round one, 15 in round two. In the final round, homer on the final swing, allowing hitters to continue swinging. 8 participants headlined by Philly stars Kyle Schwarber and Bryce Harper introduced to thunderous applause. They'll round out the order tonight. Wilson Contreras, Jordan Walker, Jack Caglione, Munetaka Murakami, Ben Rice, and Junior Caminero, the first 6 that were met with boos. 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Affiliates and the ESPN app. The All-Star game coming tomorrow. Dylan Cease and Christopher Sanders.

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12: Nick DeLuca, All-Star Week in Philadelphia. The action at Citizens Bank Park underway. It is the home run derby. Wilson Contreras and Jordan Walker tied with 13 home runs atop the leaderboard. Munetaka Murakami with 9. Jack Caglione with 8 in the first round so far. 8 total participants. Ben Rice, Junior Caminero, Kyle Schwarber, and Bryce Harper to round out the group. 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In the NBA, LeBron's free agent search continues as the wait

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13: I'm Nick DeLuca. The Home Run Derby continues in Philadelphia at Citizens Bank Park with a brand new format. 20 swings in round one, 15 in round two, and the final round. Homer on the final swing, allowing hitters to keep swinging. Eight participants headlined by Philly star Kyle Schwarber and Bryce Harper. After the opening round, advancing to round two, Wilson Contreras, Jordan Walker with 13 home runs, Junior Caminero with a dozen, Kyle Schwarber posting 10, Munetaka Murakami with 9, Jack Caglione 8, Ben Rice 7, all eliminated. Elsewhere, LeBron James's free agency continues as we await a decision from the King. ESPN's Harry Douglas hoping to see him play in a different

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9: Jordan Walker is your 2026 MLB All-Star Home Run Derby champion. I'm Q Myers. The Cardinals right fielder not only takes home his first Derby title in his first appearance, but also becomes the first Cardinal to ever win the Derby after outlasting the hometown hero, Phillies slugger Kyle Schwarber, in the final. Walker needed to hit 6 home runs in a row. He did it. Hit 2, then 1 on his final swing to earn the bonus round before crushing 3 final home runs, 413, 415, and 407. Feet to shock Kyle Schwarber and the Phillies fans. All-stars say no to the salary cap. Paul Skeens, Juan Soto, Bryce Harper are amongst baseball's all-stars who say players will never agree to a salary cap but maintain there's plenty of time to avoid a conflict that could shorten the 2027 season. Baseball's 5-year labor contract expires December 1st, and Major League Baseball is expected to immediately lock out the players. The more consequential deadline is in late February or early March, when Major League Baseball would announce whether it was postponing opening day. And the NCAA tournament for the women's side of things next year will look different. The top 16 teams will be placed in the bracket in their true ranking, regardless of conference affiliation. In the past, the top 4 teams in the conference will be placed in different regions to protect them from playing each other until the final 4. It will not be that way moving forward. The men's selection committee will still separate out of the top 4 seeds in each conference and put them in different regions. The change will potentially only really affect the SEC, ACC, Big Ten, and the Big 12, as those were the only conferences that had 4 or more teams in the NCAA field. For more scores and analysis, check out ESPN.com and the all-new ESPN app. Coming up, we get an update from Summer League in Las Vegas on game night with Emmett Golden and me, Q Myers, here on ESPN Radio.
10: 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When he joins us at 8 a.m. Eastern. 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
9: Jordan Walker is your 2026 MLB All-Star Home Run Derby champion. I'm Q Myers. The Cardinals right fielder not only takes home his first Derby title in his first appearance, but also becomes the first Cardinal to ever win the Derby after outlasting the hometown hero, Philly slugger Kyle Schwarber. In the final, Walker needed to hit 6 home runs in a row. Guess what? He did it, hitting 2, then 1 on his final swing to earn the bonus round before crushing 3 final home runs of 413, 450, and 407 feet to shock Kyle Schwarber and the Philly fans. Paul Skeens, Juan Soto, Bryce Harper among baseball all-stars who say players will never agree to a salary cap, but maintain there's plenty of time to avoid a conflict that could shorten the 2027 season. Baseball's 5-year labor contract does expire December 1st, and MLB is expected to immediately lock out the players. The more consequential deadline is late February or early March, when Major League Baseball would announce whether it's postponing opening day. The women's tournament, NCAA basketball tournament, will look different. Coming up next season, the top 16 teams will be placed in a bracket in their true ranking, regardless of conference affiliation. In the past, the top 4 teams of the conference will be placed in different regions to protect them from playing each other until the Final Four. Now, the change will potentially only affect the SEC, ACC, Big Ten, and Big 12. Those were the only conferences that have 4 or more teams in the NCAA field. For more scores and analysis, check out ESPN.com and the all-new ESPN app. Coming up next on Game Night, we hear from you at 888-SAY-ESPN, 888-729-3776. Emmett Golden gave his top 5 breakout players. I gave my top 5 breakout players for the upcoming NFL season. Did we miss someone? 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
9: Triple H, say ESPN, 888-729-3776. 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
11: I have at 5 Isaiah Likely of the Giants, Travis Hunter with the Jags, Ashton Jeanty with the Raiders, Cam Ward of the Titans, and Carson Schwesinger of the Cleveland Browns.
9: And 5-1 for me, I went Ricky Pearsall, wide receiver from the 49ers, Justin Herbert, quarterback for the Chargers, Bryce Young, quarterback for the Panthers, Ashton Jeanty, running back for the Raiders, and Kyler Murray, quarterback for the Vikings. A lot of quarterback representation on my list. But let's hear from you. Let's go out to the great state of Texas, talk to our guy Mike. Mike, welcome to Game Night. What you got for us?
12: Hey, how you guys doing, man?
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0: putting this together?
1: No, I don't think so. I mean, every time we come in here, I want, you know, if I didn't win, I want him to win and vice versa. So, again, I'm just happy to be part of it, happy to be here, and glad I was able to do it.
2: Top four. On to the semis without Bryce Harper. Top four. And the semifinals would be head-to-head matchups. Junior Caminero putting up five. Jordan Walker, he makes quick work of that number.
3: Swings, and he's on to the finals as he blasts one to left center. And it is gone, a walk-off for Walker. And Junior Caminero is out.
2: Kind of a theme of the night. Hold that thought. Six homers in eight swings. He left seven swings on the board in the semis. So then it would be Schwarber and Contreras.
3: Nine homers for Schwarber. This one closer to the foul line, but it's gone about four rows deep. A good number. He's now egging the crowd on. Swings, and this one is not going to be deep enough. Puts the bat on the ground. His round will end with nine home runs. Oh, he does it again. He's got eight. Oh, boy, this crowd is very anxious. Their hometown guy, Schwarber, has got nine. Crowd is booing Contreras. They want Schwarber in the final. Swings and will not do it. And Schwarber will advance to the final in front of the home crowd here in Philadelphia. Wilson Contreras comes up one short.
2: And certainly a partisan crowd in Philly. No denying that, because that would continue into the final. Schwarber facing Jordan Walker, and Schwarber wows them.
3: And he does it right field, and it is a blast. Second deck caught by a fan leaning over the railing. 11 homers. Did he do it again? A liner. And no, it is not going to leave, but it was touched by a fan leaning over. He will end the round with 11 homers, and that's the number Jordan Walker needs. Schwarber lifts his arms up to celebrate the fans' support of him.
2: Crowd feeling pretty good in Philly with Schwarber sitting on 11. Yet despite consistent boos,
3: he needs to hit three
4: coming
3: in a row. Nobody has hit multiple homers with the magenta ball. Swings, gets it hard and deep to center, and goes just over the wall for his ninth, and that was up there for a while. Aaron throws. Walker swings, gets another. He is going to be within one. Man.
4: What a performance.
3: He's gone. Back to back on swings with a magenta ball. Schwarber is out there egging him on. It feels like rooting for Walker. Yeah, Schwarber is rooting for Walker to tie him. Swings, and he will tie it.
4: Oh my goodness.
3: Drive one to left. It's 11-11. Oh, Jordan Walker.
4: This is a absolutely epic mountain climb by Walker.
3: Three in a row with a magenta ball. No one has done it. If he can hit one more, Walker will be the champ. Walker swings deep into the night left field. And Walker walks it off.
4: Oh, my.
3: Four in a row.
4: What a performance.
3: Schwarber gives him high fives. The Philly fans are all leaving. Jordan Walker, the home run derby champion. Amazing.
2: Carl Ravage, Doug Glanville here on ESPN Radio as Jordan Walker wins the home run derby, homering on his final six swings to win it. 24 years old, 52 days. Fifth youngest home run derby champion. Afterwards, he spoke with our Tim Kirchen.
5: Jordan, that's probably the most dramatic home run derby ever, and you won it. What is your reaction to tonight?
6: I'm just in awe. Honestly, I'm in awe. I mean, Schwarber is an unbelievable hitter, so when he was just popping them out, I was like, I have work to do. And I came in here just trying my best.
5: Did you recognize I have to hit the last four balls for homers to win this thing?
6: I mean, yeah, but I try not to think about it. You know, I want to take my time. I wanted to take some, see those pitches. Those pink balls are tough to see, so I want to make sure I get my best swing off.
5: You know, you sent a lot of Phillies fans home unhappy tonight. Are you okay with that?
6: Yeah, absolutely okay with that, man. They have an unbelievable team. There's nothing to should be sad about, but feels pretty good.
5: Jordan, thanks so much.
6: Yeah, thank you.
5: Bye-bye.
2: Jordan Walker, first Cardinals player to win the Home Run Derby. He's the second to make it to the finals. Albert Pujols made it in 2003. Walker had a walk-off win in round two, hitting six homers in seven swings, and he also walked it off in the finals with 12 homers and 18 swings. All that with the crowd not behind him. ESPN analyst Eduardo Perez.
0: This is vindictive more than anything. One, it's the ability to be able to not hear the crowd and just slow everything down. He was taking pitches. He was being calm. He was being patient. I was on the field. I was next to Ken Griffey Jr. and Jimmy Rollins watching him, and they were like, he is taking a deep breath. He understood the moment. He caught the ball out in front, and he allowed the extension to create the power. And that's what Jordan Walker did. Let's not forget, this is a 6'6", 235 specimen of a man who last year was, who was sent down because he could not lift the baseball consistently in games. Well, he learned, and he did it his way by catching the ball out front, and now he's the home run champ in 2026.
2: And he was born in 2002. He's the first Derby champion born in the 2000s. SportsCenter All Night, ESPN Radio. The Derby now behind us. On to the Midsummer Classic on Tuesday. Spotlight on another member of the Phillies. Christopher Sanchez gets the start for the National League against Toronto's Dylan Cease for the American League. Speaking of the Phillies, no Zach Wheeler. The pitcher said he declined an invitation to be added to the National League roster. Said he felt disrespected after being snubbed. He didn't make the initial roster for the National League, nor was he among the replacement players added. The veteran right-hander telling reporters he was invited Friday by Major League Baseball to join the National League roster as an injury replacement, but says he wasn't going to be a fifth option. ESPN's Buster Olney.
7: Last Wednesday, I saw Zach, and this was after he initially had not been on the team, and I asked him, look, if you can pitch on Sunday, if you're going to pitch on Sunday and you can pitch in the All-Star game on Tuesday, would you be willing to be on the team? And he said yes. But it's clear that he changed his mind at some point, feeling that he was disrespected, as you said, because of the fact that he wasn't on the initial team. And look, this is someone who battled his way back from thoracic outlet syndrome surgery. He's been so important to the Phillies as they've established themselves as one of the big contenders of the Dodgers this year. It's too bad that he's not here.
2: All-Star game coming up on Tuesday. You'll, of course, hear it here on ESPN Radio. SportsCenter All Night. Also coming up on Tuesday, the first of the semifinals. For the first time since FIFA rankings started in 1992, the top four seeds are into the semifinals at the World Cup. And it starts with France and Spain Tuesday afternoon Eastern time. Our Alexis Nunez with analyst Alejandro Moreno.
8: We haven't had any World Cup football in the last 2 days, and we're all having withdrawals. But thankfully for us, the semifinals are upon us, and boy, they're going to be exciting. The top four teams in the world. Ale, let's start off with France versus Spain, because this was the matchup that many of us would have loved to see in the final. We get it in the semifinal. Both of them favorites going into this one, even Stevens. But now the real question is, can even this Spain beat France?
9: Well, if indeed Spain are somehow going to beat France, and somehow I say that because I think France is far and away the best team in this competition and the most talented team in this competition. If Spain are going to beat France, they're going to have to take the ball away from France and keep the ball. The possession of Spain is going to be critically important. So they're going to have to cut that possession for France. They're going to have to be able to hang on to the ball. They're going to have to be able to slow down the game as much as possible, denying the opportunity for Kylian Mbappe and Dembele and Olise to get on the ball in transition. If Spain is able to do that, then they have an opportunity. So my boy, you know I love me some Pedri.
8: Oh yeah.
9: He has to be at his best, controlling the rhythm and setting the tempo for Spain. They do that, they may just have an opportunity. But more importantly than anything, far more important than the analysis, is the fact that I have picked Spain and I've said it all along, I've picked Spain to win this competition. And for the sake of my bracket, the only thing that matters in this world right now is for Spain to beat France.
8: Well, this is definitely the more enticing matchup of the two, I guess, for some of us. But then there are the defending champions, Argentina, and Lionel Messi up against England, who really are looking inspired, especially with Jude Bellingham. Harry Kane, we know they still have. So how does this one go, Ale?
9: You can't possibly pick Argentina. They have no legs. They have been dead for the last three matches. They should have lost at least two out of those three matches. Mm-hmm. They've gotten help from all sorts of different places, including Braille and Mbolo when he got himself thrown out when Switzerland were dominating the game. You cannot manufacture energy in those legs, but you can't manufacture heart either.
8: Ooh,
9: and
8: yeah.
9: Argentina has plenty of that. I am going with Argentina. Argentina, they're pulling it off. And Lionel Messi and Argentina go to the final in the World Cup.
8: For anyone who didn't know, Ale Moreno is from South America, and I think he would like the trophy to stay on this side of the world. So there you have it. He's going with Argentina, and he's going to go his heart with Spain, but I think his head is saying France.
2: Semifinals getting underway Tuesday afternoon Eastern. France and Spain, the other semifinal matchup. As mentioned, England and Argentina coming up on Wednesday. 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That's next. 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

0: which is why I'm here with Stand Up To Cancer, to bring you the facts. 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

0: again, a right-handed hitter, a starting pitcher, because they've had so many injuries in their rotation, it's going to be a phenomenal second half in that division.
1: I mean, do you wonder, Buster, like, is it fool's gold? Like, you know, you're, all these teams are in it, but are they in it, right? I mean, you're thinking we're trying to win the World Series. Do I give up the farm to just get in as a third wild card team with a field that's not strong? I mean, what are you hearing on that side?
0: And there are just so many variables. It's different with every team. For the Tigers, maybe a reason to go for it is this could be your last year with Derek Skubal. If you're the Red Sox, Greg Breslow, their head of baseball operations, he's in battle. Some questions whether or not he's going to survive the year in that position. Does ownership give him the go-ahead to go for it and to add some players? You have all of that at work, which is why these next 2 weeks are going to be so important. Typically, small sample size is something that is not trusted in Major League Baseball, but the next 2 weeks are going to tell a lot about who's going to be a buyer and who's going to be a seller.
2: I don't know how you look at the American League and don't think if you are within three or four games, you're in it. I mean, you have to think you're in it.
1: Yeah, I mean, Minnesota Twins, there's a lot of teams in this mix, and you have to make that decision about, is it enough to get in? You know, you saw the Mariners when they finally got in with so many years of missing, they were just going to do whatever it takes.
3: Right.
1: And then once you're kind of like, all right, now it's not just getting in, it's doing more, the stakes change about what you're willing to give up. You see a lot more moves that are more like win-win moves. You give me your, I need a catcher, you need a left fielder, we'll just make each other happy kind of thing. But that's going to be fascinating.
4: And we'll see if anybody can catch the Dodgers in the NL too. Don't often hear boos during Home Run Derby. That's next. It's ESPN Radio.
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0: are having a good year with Kevin O'Connell and Justin Jefferson, but I'm not seriously considering him as the best quarterback in this division either.
1: No, and it goes to like each of the last, you know, two of the last 3 years, he's missed significant time. And is he one of those mobile quarterbacks? Because when he's healthy and operating in a system that is built to support the quarterback because they can run the football, Kevin O'Connell is going to be able to use him as a runner. I don't think he's using him as he was in Arizona, but I do think that he could be the second quarterback in this division next year.
0: And for Minnesota, I mean, they got to get their offensive line healthy. They were battered and bruised a year ago. Darrisaw missed like half the season. I know O'Neal missed some time too. Yeah. They're a team that I think we've seen what Kevin O'Connell has done with lesser quarterbacks. I feel like they're a team that could be frisky. I'm not saying that they're winning the North or Kyler's the best quarterback, but they're a team I'm circling as frisky.
1: And I'm curious more about the leadership ability of Kyler Murray. We've seen him pout on the sidelines. We've seen some issues. He's you know, obviously he's manufactured a way to get a new contract as a starting quarterback. Yep. We heard, you know, ghosting the Arizona Cardinals and removing him from social media, all those, you know, different antics off the field. I am curious what his temperament is going to need to be, and is he far enough in his career now that he's in what, year seven? Is he able to, has he grown up enough to be the leader that he needs to be for Minnesota?
0: We haven't spent a lot of time on Jordan Love, but what do you make?
1: Why would we?
0: Oh, okay. Done and done. We'll leave it for 2-6.
1: Yeah. Yeah, you'll hear enough Jordan Love at that time.
2: You guys are talking about the Vikings. I agree with a lot that you said, Jim, but I am puzzled why they didn't upgrade their running back room.
0: Yeah, it is a little underwhelming. As someone who's already getting a little into fantasy football, what the hell is that running back?
2: Well, Jordan Mason's just a classic backup. He's done well in spot duty. Aaron Jones, man, is long in the tooth.
0: Still playing football.
2: It's like, I just think they did Kyler a disservice. He has had a decent running back room the last few years in Arizona with James Conner. So I just, that makes me wonder.
1: Well, and that's a large part of Kevin O'Connell's offense is to be able to run the football. And I'm wondering if he's looking at, okay, well, we can get by with a subpar, you know, running back room because let's put him as part of it. Well, Kyler Murray.
0: Yeah, I think that will take a defender out of the traditional run game to account for Kyler if they run more option. I also think they got to bank on getting that offensive line a little more upright, and I think that'll unlock an extra gear, as we know here. Yeah. That's part of it, too, is they got to get those guys up front healthy.
1: They do, and that's going to be the key. Like, we talk about Justin Herbert and the offensive line injuries that they had last year. I mean, they were decimated by injuries. We talk about all of these different quarterbacks, and going back to that list that we had, the top 10 quarterbacks.
0: Yeah.
1: It's hard to have a quarterback in the top 10. There's not a lot of great quarterbacks. There's only 32 teams. There's not a lot of great quarterbacks. So when everybody talks about, oh, well, we need to upgrade Jared Goff, take a look around the NFL. Take a look around at number 13 and how big of a drop-off there is from where we are right now with Jared Goff versus who's 11, who's 12, who's 13.
0: Couple quick texts. Guys, I worry Herbert lacks something you can't measure, the it factor. Even when Detroit had Stafford, the other team feared that late game stuff. I don't think you see that with Herbert. Time for Burrow to prove something. He's about to be 30, injury-riddled career. And another says, I trust Goff to do the job and play his part. I worry that he could cost you with mistakes in big games.
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0: traveling with the kids. Oh my gosh. We left our cottage at 9. We didn't get home till 11 p.m. We did it all one drive with both kids, and they had to pee. I swear, even though we'd stop and like, okay, we're all going to go potty. I don't have to go. Get back in the car. I need to go potty.
1: Oh, well, even if I don't have to go, you're still going.
0: We would. We'd make them go potty. Well, they wouldn't go. I mean, you can't, like, force them to pee, but you make them sitting here
1: until you do.
0: Oh, and we do the pee on the side of the road thing, and that got a little messy, so we're like, all right, we're going to stop it. We were stopping every 10 minutes, I feel
1: yeah.
0: like.
1: It's just training for later, though. I mean, grow a bigger bladder.
0: Stop drinking water. Don't eat.
1: Don't hydrate your kids.
2: Text says, Drummond Island, favorite place in the world. Take a car ferry across Lake Huron. It's the most beautiful island.
1: Yeah.
0: Have you guys been there?
2: No.
1: I have been there, yes.
0: You have? I have not. Yes.
2: So how big is the island? What do you do when you're there?
0: Golf. I think of golf. Yeah, I always think of golf.
1: Fish.
0: Okay. Fish. Right.
3: Somebody texting Great Wolf Lodge in Traverse
0: City.
3: It made me think, is that a couple's thing to do?
2: No.
0: It's like my nightmare.
1: No. If you have kids.
3: You have to have kids to go to Great Wolf
1: Lodge. Oh, my gosh. I would pay to see the Costas at Great Wolf Lodge.
2: The people who go on vacations to avoid children are going to go to Great Lake Lodge. Uh-huh. Yeah, Great Lakes Lodge. No, thank you. It says, Jim, I used to live outside Gaylord. Don't stay there. It's a nice place, but there's nothing to do. It's at least an hour away from anything you'd want to go see.
1: It's a launching point. Like, if you were going to stay there, you would, you know, there's plenty of stuff to do there. Just, I don't think it's things that you want to do. Hartwick Pines is down in Grayling.
2: Yeah.
1: So, and it's, I don't know, maybe 15, 20 minutes off the highway. It's a great destination to go to. Natural forest.
2: Traverse City, a lot to do for a young couple. You have some downtown rooftop bars and stuff. You can still go to the Peninsula Experience, Leland, Sutton's Bay, all within a drive.
1: Mm-hmm. Yeah, it's just there, especially on the weekend. Okay. Traverse City is great, but it's just the traffic and the people.
2: So
1: people
2: I'm
1: are
2: curious.
1: Nice, there's just too many of them.
2: We are now up there. People are listening to us in Traverse City. I have heard it's been overrun with tourism, like more than ever before, and it's become off-putting. I don't know if the people up there can back that up, or if people who have recently gone up there can say it's just gotten overrun.
1: I wouldn't say it's off-putting. I would just say it is more congested. It's probably the most congested you're going to find for an up-north trip.
3: Yeah, I would say it's almost like the cookie-cutter destination. It's you can get better experience and have more time other places.
2: Okay.
3: Like, you're going to spend time in traffic up there. And I know we got this text a few months ago, but from the flooding up there, that some roads had to be reconstructed and it was going to be a major problem. I can't confirm that.
1: Well, I can confirm it. There are a lot of roads that aren't reconstructed, so you've got to take a lot of detours, and it just takes longer to get to where you want to go.
3: Like, if you're right at the heart of the bays, it's congestion city.
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0: and letdowns. There's a bunch of guys because of how great Mahomes has been. I mean, Josh Allen's sitting there going, this damn Mahomes guy.
1: Right. Right. And I mean, Joe Burrow could be saying the same thing. This damn Mahomes guy plus my damn offensive line.
0: Yeah. You're high on Burrow. Go ahead, Tom.
2: Just the thing on this list. I think the one, like, if, look, we try not to get angry with lists because it's a list.
0: Yeah.
2: Okay. But the fact that, you know, people in the league, players or coaches and execs, like, they came to a conclusion that Dak is sixth and Goff is ninth. I don't know where that's coming from.
0: I don't either.
1: Well, I don't know how you put Dak really ahead of anybody that is behind him. Justin Herbert, Drake May, Goff, even Caleb Williams. I don't think Dak should be on this top 10 list. I think he should be unranked.
0: Yeah, I mean, Dak could be like in a Baker category, right?
2: Yeah, I mean, I personally, if I had to win one game, I'd take Baker over Dak.
0: We got this text. You got the World Cup finals coming on, and all you're doing is talking about boring football.
1: Well, I'm not going to talk about football.
0: With the U.S. out, you're out.
1: I'm out.
0: Yeah.
1: I'm tired of watching grown men roll around on the ground, and then, the number of miracles that happen on a soccer pitch is phenomenal.
0: Well, they kicked someone out for flopping in the Switzerland game.
1: Sure, yeah, and they reversed one in the first U.S. game.
0: All I'm saying is you have only 8 countries that have ever won a World Cup. 4 are still alive. This is Duke, Kansas, North Carolina, Kentucky.
1: Woohoo.
0: This is all 1 seeds. It's the best of the best.
1: Wow.
0: I know it doesn't do anything for you.
1: No.
0: But England, John.
1: Okay.
0: But England.
1: But France.
0: 97-1. Oh, well, that's a full minute early. That's the first time I've done that. I thought I was sneaking in right under the wire there.
1: I'm looking at wait, Greg didn't say a minute yet.
0: First day in radio. No, we could talk soccer for another 50 seconds. Yeah, and then we'll
1: on 97-1.
0: Sorry, guys.
2: So, John, you're not captured at all that England could break their 60-year streak, no World Cup?
1: No, until you said it, I had no idea that they had 60 years since they won a World Cup.
0: 3 Lions.
1: It's criminal that I don't know England's soccer stats.
2: What about Messi? You know, going out as a champ?
0: Back-to-back World Cups, he goes out a champ.
1: What, does he come out of retirement in 4 years and play again? Or
0: I don't know. You got Mbappe?
1: Oh, okay. Like, you're selling me on something that I'm not buying.
0: It doesn't matter. Tom, your question earlier was, is England sympathetic because of the drought? And it's, no, not for our 250th. They don't need to get a win on our soil.
1: No.
0: All right, now.
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5: I'm Steve Goff. Major League Baseball's Home Run Derby delivered some excitement last night. And tonight, the MLB presents its 96th MLB All-Star Game. And Riley Green will bat 8th and get the start in left field for the American League. Catcher Dylan Dingler and rookie phenom Kevin McGonigal will likely see action in the game as well. First pitch from Philadelphia is scheduled for 8 p.m. Congratulations to Michigan State University on their contributions to the Big Ten's Distinguished Scholars List for the 25-26 academic year. 150 Spartan student athletes made the list, with over a third of them posting 4.0 GPAs. 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

0: Everybody else, a bunch of liars. Text coming in. Waterfront Park in Petoskey is beautiful. There's a baseball field I wish I could play slow pitch softball one time at.
1: Oh, it's awesome. Yeah. They play fast pitch down there, too.
0: I bet.
2: I feel like you've been everywhere, John. Like, yeah. You know everywhere in Michigan. You've been everywhere. Is there you've never been in Michigan?
1: I have not spent a lot of time in the Thumb.
2: Yeah.
1: Like Bad Axe, that area. I've fished around that point. There's some great walleye fishing up there. But
0: you know what these guys say about the Thumb, right?
3: It's not really our saying. It's just the feedback we've gotten.
2: What's that?
3: It's consistent. It's okay.
4: Thumb's okay.
2: Cool.
4: Years ago, we did a show where we talked about the overrated and underrated places in the state. And everybody's got their opinions, right? But the opinion about the Thumb was, it's okay. It's perfectly rated. It's fine.
1: Yeah, cool.
4: It's not outstanding, and it's not bad. It's
1: all right. One of the great city names in Michigan is in the Thumb. Bad Axe
4: is a great name. Mm-hmm. Yeah.
0: It's family in Port Austin, so I'm very familiar.
1: Oh, okay.
0: Yeah.
4: I had a roommate that lived in Port Austin. Yeah. It's okay.
3: Yep.
4: Cheeseburger Festival. Yeah,
0: that's right.
4: Yeah, yep. Nice. Yeah. Beaches are great. Yep. I like the beach. Yeah, restaurant.
0: Lake Huron, yeah.
1: Yeah, they're okay.
4: Yeah, it's okay. Yep. The greatest thing about the Thumb to me is that it's easy to get to.
1: Yeah, it's the closest.
4: It's less than 2 hours, you're there.
1: Yeah.
4: Which is, that's great.
1: Yeah. I just never really spent much time. I think I've been there actually once in my Michigan life.
3: Thumb needs new PR people.
4: Maybe.
0: It does.
1: Yeah, it's not you two. It's okay.
4: Thumb needs a big project. I think Thumb needs a big project.
3: Yeah, maybe.
0: Thumbs up campaign.
4: Oh,
3: look at you.
0: Carson Anderson, Doug's back.
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3: Still really mad about Kenny Omega.
4: Look who decided to show up finally.
3: Yeah.
4: Interesting. After Champ and Chump, that's when you come. You didn't want to hear all the calls coming in, champing Kenny Omega and chumping your boy MJF.
3: Yeah.
4: I got it.
3: You got it, man. I ran away from the topic.
4: Crazy.
3: How are you?
4: I'm good.
3: Yeah,
4: I'm good. That's yeah. Right. Preparing for the heat wave again here for the next few days, but we're used to this.
3: Mm-hmm. Fresh back from a family reunion that we do every 2 years with all my cousins, which basically the generation that runs it, my mom and dad's families, we all get together every other year, and a different cousin is basically responsible for hosting. And as many people know, we have cousins. I'm mom's Canadian, and I've got a ton of Canadian cousins, and we have gone coast to coast, and this year... And we've had two in the United States. We hosted one at our place at Northern Michigan, and have a cousin down in Savannah, Georgia, that put on.

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14: Choked my words poorly to the last caller because we were kind of up against it. Maybe it makes me naive, but I just sat down during the break. I don't remember a lot of firestorm and controversy around Jay Wright at Villanova, Kurt Cignetti at Indiana, Dusty May's championship at Michigan. Is there any firestorm or controversy with Dabo at Clemson? I don't remember a lot of scandal there. Scott Drew at Baylor won a national championship. Did I miss something? Did I forget something? Tony Bennett at Virginia? But I guess that's why I just don't see it the way he sees it, that you have to be dirty to win.
15: I mean, was Cignetti dirty?
14: I don't think so.
16: Well, not that we all know of. I think I'm speaking just for all the fans that think everything's dirty in college sports. The assumption is, it's just that you haven't been caught yet. You've covered it up better than everybody else. You know what I mean? I'm just saying, that's the assumption. That they don't believe that there's really clean programs anymore if you're a big-time college sports program. And I understand that, honestly.
14: Yeah, and this goes back to something.

0: All right, I want you to hold off on your answer till we read some of these texts.
1: Okay.
0: And Ken, how many of these texts were salacious?
2: Most of them.
0: Okay. Well, that might be the
1: case.
0: How
1: many times did the word hooker come up?
2: Oh, more times than I'm able to stand the air, Gator.
0: All right, so these are the 10 texts. Kang went to Vegas he's been there multiple, double-digit trips to Vegas. Visit family, and it's kind of an annual thing he does every summer. And he did something for the first time.
2: Yeah, I've done all kinds of trips, too, like bachelor parties, birthday parties, family trips. So I've been there for many different reasons.
0: Yep. Here are the 10 texts that came in. From TT, he went to the Bunny Ranch. From Todd in Carlton, he got his very first lap dance. From Kevin in Boat Town, he golfed. From an unnamed texter, he actually played slots. From Mark, although Mark put a question mark after Mark's name, which is awesome. From Mark? Did he go to the Sphere?
1: I'm Ron Burgundy.
0: From Tony and Dexter, he went to the old Vegas Strip. From Brian at work, he went to see a show. From Don in Royal Oak, he did not drink. From an unnamed texter, he went to the Hoover Dam. From Hayden in Flint, he won money gambling.
1: Oh.
0: Now, I'm fascinated with this, and I've got some ideas of what I'm going to guess. But we can answer the question. Here's what it's not. Mountain biking in the desert.
2: I've done that.
0: Yeah, you have done that.
2: I survived it.
0: Yep. Mountain biking with me when we were out there.
1: We know it's not the Sphere.
2: I've been to the Sphere, yes.
1: Gang was at the NHL draft.
2: That's right.
0: Yep.
2: And you go for the Summer League every year.
1: Right?
2: Everyone knows that about me and Gator.
0: Yeah. Gang always hit the draft, and Gator always hit the Summer League. Yeah. Hysterical. Gator, do you care to venture a guess? Would you want to comment on any of the 10 that came over?
1: I thought some of those ranch, obviously not the Bunny Ranch. I thought that the gambling stuff is interesting.
0: Yeah, right? played slots and won money gambling. Two different answers.
1: I'm going to guess he's won gambling at some point. The slots thing, the slots thing led me to the direction of where I'm going. I don't think it's slots, but I think he played craps for the first time.
0: Okay,
1: that's my guess.
0: Okay, my guess is. Yeah, I should have looked it up. What's the name of that giant tower?
1: Oh, the Stratosphere?
0: Stratosphere. He rode the roller coaster on top of the Stratosphere. Isn't there a roller coaster up there?
2: There's a roller coaster. I thought it was New York, New York. There's one. I don't know if there's one
1: New
2: up there,
1: New York's
2: too,
1: got a roller coaster as well, but the top of the Stratosphere has an affinity shape thing.
0: Yeah. Did anybody get it?
2: No.
0: Oh, boy.
2: Now, someone kind of got close, but no one got it.
0: I'm now really intrigued.
2: I feel kind of bad.
0: All right.
2: It is kind of a trick question in a way, and I'll tell you why. Here's the answer. I'm just going to tell you the answer, okay? For the first time ever of me going to Las Vegas multiple times, double-digit times, I did not place one single bet on anything.
1: What?
2: Not one thing. Not a slot machine, not a table game. And more importantly for you guys, not even at the sports book.
0: Oh. Okay. So a couple things. We're talking about Las Vegas.
2: That's right.
0: Okay.
2: Viva Las Vegas.
0: Sure. That is disappointing because one of my questions was going to be, who is your long shot?
2: I know. That's why I had to do this early. So get it out of the way. You guys don't
0: keep asking.
2: Yeah.
0: Well, one of the reasons.
1: Wait a minute. You went to Las Vegas.
2: I know.
1: Las Vegas, Nevada.
2: City.
1: And you didn't gamble a single dime?
2: Dude.
1: Nothing?
2: It's never happened before.
1: Not even like walking through the airport and like, oh, I just pulled a slot machine. Which, by the way, somebody recently won like $3 million at a slot at the airport in Vegas. You didn't do that.
2: Not even with the shady guy playing three-card Monty on the strip. Not even him.
1: Not like if you're at the hotel waiting for other people, you're going to sit down at the bar and play video poker? Nothing there?
2: No, not even war at, you know, Paris.
0: Boy, I thought war was the hack.
1: Don't you always win? Play war at Paris?
0: Yeah. Wow.
1: They don't care.
0: Wow.
2: They just lay down usually.
0: Wow.
1: Too soon?
0: I thought war was the hack. I'm like, it's war. What can go wrong? because they make you put another chip down every time you go to war, and they don't put another chip down. But yeah. Anyway,
1: don't match it.
0: Okay, well let's get back to. So you didn't make your annual bet, which, correct me if I'm wrong, was always a 40-1 shot or longer to win the Super Bowl for $100.
2: Yeah, and then it morphed into last year anything 40-1 or more because it just. I think last year, for some reason, I didn't like any of the teams. Like, enough. I couldn't make a case enough in my mind for a team to win Super Bowl. So I ended up picking the receiver from Alabama to win the Heisman.
1: Oh, Williams.
2: Yeah. Williams, yep.
0: Okay, so just...
2: Should have picked Mendoza.
0: Yeah. Yes.
2: Or Indiana to win. They were like 101 or something. Right? To win the, that's crazy.
0: All right, so if you look at the at these teams that are 40-1 plus...
2: All right, I got to pull it
0: No, I can list it for you right now off the top. I mean, you can, I don't know if you, did you give it any thought?
2: I did. It did cross my mind, and I just.
0: You couldn't pull the trigger.
2: No, I didn't even, like, I didn't have a chance to do it. There was family. I was busy with my wife. And then, parenting. I'm not going to lie, I got, like, a kind of, like, sports gambling fatigue. Like, it's not the same. Remember when you had to go to Las Vegas and make that? That's how you play sports bets, right? And that's a while ago. And then it started opening up a little bit more online and now more and more states. And it's on my phone here at Michigan. We have MGM here. Like, I don't have to do it in Vegas anymore.
0: Yep.
2: Obviously. So I think, honestly, that's part of it. Like, I don't need to.
1: I didn't. I've only placed a sports bet in Vegas when I go in July. I mean, the only thing going on is baseball. I've only done it once out of the, I think this is my fifth trip in July to go. Fourth or fifth trip. I've only done it once.
2: Because
1: it
2: you was don't on do the, futures usually.
1: I don't do future bets, and I typically don't bet baseball anyway, but I bet on the, there was like an all-star game thing that I bet on that, or maybe a home run derby when I was out there that I bet. Otherwise, I don't. When I've been there in the fall, absolutely will bet football. I think it depends on the time of the year. If you were there in September or October, you're betting football.
2: You have to almost. Yeah. It's impossible.
1: And that's the joy of being there, even though, of course, yeah, you've got your phone. It's got the app or whatever you want to do.
2: So in the summer when I'm usually there, Doug, it's you're right, Gator. It's just baseball normally. But this time there's World Cup, and everyone was going World Cup crazy. And then there was the UFC fight with Conor McGregor. So there was other stuff to even bet on.
1: But you didn't even play blackjack.
2: I know.
1: What?
2: I know, man.
1: I mean, was this a stance, or was this like you just didn't have time, or was like the wife shooting you the evil eye, or what was going on?
2: No, it was just, honestly, it was a combo play, just a combination of time. I like I said, I got the fatigue, I just didn't get the itch, everything.
1: Where did you stay?
2: Cosmopolitan. They have a casino. It's a gorgeous hotel. Perfect. I mean.
0: What's happened to you, man?
1: Yeah, dude,
2: I don't know. Am I all grown up now? I have no idea.
0: Okay. Now, to be fair, I think we could all admit, when kids come along, it does change things. At the very least, it takes away from the time that you would have, Kang time, if you will. So you probably didn't spend as much time in casinos.
2: I didn't. I do feel more guilty now not spending time with the family, even though I was there a week, so I could easily, you know, take a few hours at least. But usually, so what I would usually do if I don't have time on the strip, you know, because if I'm with the wife, she doesn't want me, like, unless she's going to go play slots or something like that, I'm not going to be like, hey, stay in the room or do whatever. I'm going to be back in 2 hours, you know, like playing you know, blackjack.
1: Might be 20 minutes, but we'll see.
2: Exactly, right? But there's a casino, you know, there's casinos everywhere. You don't have to go to the strip, right? So there's like the local casinos people go to. So the house that we stay at, there's a casino like literally 5 minutes away. I would go there and place my, you know, 40-1 bet, and I just didn't do it this year. I didn't get in the car and drive. I just like, I'll stay at the pool.
1: I'm kind of disappointed.
0: Well, and the other part of this
1: is, okay, I mean, you know, it is what it is.
0: There's a lack of sense of urgency because you could also do it here at any time. But here are the 40-1 teams. At plus 4,500 are the Indianapolis Colts and Minnesota Vikings. 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
1: I might like the Giants out of that group.
0: Is that what you go with?
1: If I were to,
2: you know. You're a Scatable guy? Dart guy?
1: I'm more of a Jackson Dart, yeah. And I like their defense.
2: Yeah, I mean, these are all long shots. I'm not going to shoot you down.
0: Of course.
2: You know what I mean?
0: Yeah, we know what they are. Yeah.
2: You're a moron. What are you doing, man? Why would you waste your money like that?
1: My money is really on the Rams. Yeah, however,
2: right, exactly.
1: I will tell you that if I had to bet a long shot, I would probably take the Giants out of that group.
0: Mm-hmm. Yeah, I'd have to give it a little bit more research. But my first instinct, it's funny. I'm like, Titans intrigue me a little bit. But so do you think, is this eliminated now? You done?
2: Well, I could always do it here, like we said. And I'm not going to eliminate it. I think I got to do it. I just didn't do it in Las Vegas
1: this
2: time.
1: I think there'll be a show we do in August where
2: the long shot.
1: Kings can make the long shot bet.
0: 248.
2: Wait, you know what? Sorry, Doug. Gator's going to Las Vegas. Maybe I'll just give you my money, and you can make the bet for me. Like it's still in Las Vegas.
1: I mean, I could.
0: I can't imagine you.
1: Of course I would do it. If you want, that's what you want, sure.
0: I can't imagine you not doing this.
1: Oh, I'm gambling.
2: Oh, he's gambling.
1: Yeah, there may not be any sports gambling I'm doing, but if you don't think that I'm going to be playing blackjack, then you got another thing coming.
0: Everything, if you asked anyone on this show, who's the most, on this program, who's the one most likely to go to Vegas and not gamble?
1: Would have been you.
0: 100%. And here, Hundo P. And here it is. It was Kang. 248-539-9797. Carson Anderson, 97.1. 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
0: Okay, Scott Anderson, 97.1, back from a trip to Antigonish, Nova Scotia. Another family every 2 years we do this. We've done Northern Michigan, Savannah, Prince Edward Island, Victoria, British Columbia, and now I've seen Nanaimo, British Columbia, which is across from Victoria. And now Antigonish, Nova Scotia. Every 2 years we get together with all the cousins. Had a very good time. Glad to be back. Had some travel snafus that we'll get to a little bit later on in the noon hour. In the meantime, we opened the show today talking about Ward Manuel going on WTK this morning in Ann Arbor and answering a bunch of questions about his current status and some of the accusations. And he was, he sat in and answered all the questions and sounds. I think it's interesting that he was comfortable doing that given the swirling rumors that there was a buyout going on with him and that it was a result of the Jenner and Block. Yeah. That they are doing an investigation into the Michigan Athletic Department. And, something I've always said about scandal is, get the cavity out, the entire thing. You got two or three cavities, whatever is going on, you don't drill for one of them. And they need to get everything on the table. And it's taken too long as it is. And, hopefully this Jenner and Block investigation produces everything it can possibly produce, so Michigan can either either be held accountable, the people involved be held accountable, or just turn the page,
1: or both.
0: Yes, Jenner and Block. Ward said he didn't feel like his job was in imminent danger, and I was transcribing as he went. As it relates to my future, I've been fired on social media 3 times. I just moved through it. It's nonsense. It affects me and my staff. Don't believe everything that's out there. But he did admit he didn't know what the future held, and does believe and has said there have been conversations in the last 9 months about possibility of a buyout, but no conversation. He has had no conversation over the last months on where this can go. He has had conversations over the last month about where this can go, but nothing new. And his appearance and what he's saying publicly says one of two things. One, he is confident that this investigation is not going to produce anything or is unaware of what it's going to produce. Or two, he's putting up a front while negotiations are going on quietly behind the scenes. The most disturbing stuff, as I parachuted in yesterday and saw what was out there, was the Partridge stuff. Chris Partridge, in a separate story in a lawsuit, has added that people knew about the Sherrone Moore, Paige Shiver relationship, and that people knew more about Connor Stallions that was let on, including Ward. And if that's the case, these seems like the kind of things that would be grounds for termination. But that stuff's going to play itself out in court. That has to be, vetted and proven in court. With that said, his public front on this, I find fascinating.
1: Well, I thought it was really interesting yesterday because the story broke over the weekend. Dan Wetzel had a story. Ross Dellinger had a story about it, both in ESPN and Yahoo, basically intimating that he could be gone this week.
0: Mm-hmm.
1: And So for him to come out yesterday with quotes to various sources or outlets, I should say, and say, you know, my relationship with the president of the university is great. I haven't been told that I'm not coming back, so I expect to come back. And I think that's the stance he should take. Until told otherwise, yeah, I expect to be here. We had a normal conversation. We'll see. But I expect to be here. Now, I think the reason he's able to say that is because the results of this report have not come out. I don't know if they're going to come out publicly or not. You know, the Board of Regents is supposed to meet on Thursday. This is not an item up for the agenda. So I wonder if the Board of Regents even has the report at this point in time. And when they get the report, they're going to need time to sift through it before they make any kind of determination. So I would imagine this is still a ways away from coming to a conclusion.
0: And now one of the things that I think everybody is wondering is what's going on with Michigan's vetting process. How do they, you know, how do they end up with a Matt Weiss? How do they end up with a Connor Stallions? And he said, you know, they got background checks that have been in place to filter guys out. It was specifically asked about, you know, Connor Stallions to Matt Weiss to Sharon. And he said their background checks in place to filter guys out. And then he added, and again, I was, you know, trying to type as quickly as I could as he said it. So in part, he said, I have not found or been promised any background check firm that can clean out 100% of people who can make bad decisions. I have talked with about these issues and what has happened here and on other campuses with our staff about behaviors that are unacceptable here. I'm constantly bringing those situations up with the staff, and it won't be tolerated here. If someone knows something that is 100%, they let me know. Have you changed anything with your, the question was, have you changed anything with your background and oversight process? He said, we have a new firm. I asked the staff to step up. If you see something, say something. If you see an issue, bring it up. From an HR perspective, you cannot operate on rumors. If there is no evidence, there is no evidence. Rumors can't be the way you manage people. You should have known, or you should have dealt with it. Should I fire someone without evidence? So answering the question when people say you should have known, you should have dealt with it. Should I fire someone without evidence? That is more, that second part is more about the Sharon Moore, Paige Shiver relationship, where Partridge says he knew and everybody knew. And people like to say everybody knew. And when those rumors got out there, I started making phone calls and found out that Michigan had, I was told Michigan had done an investigation, which included interviewed with the people involved and people close to it. And they got phones and laptops and computers and went through the forensics of them to see if there was any evidence of this, and they didn't find any. Now, ultimately, the question comes down is how hard did they look, right? How big of a deal did they really, really go into it? Should they have looked harder? Should they have done more? And maybe that's what the Jenner and Block investigation will reveal.
1: I think there's a separation of, like, when things go bad between students and coaching staff. Students can have some knucklehead behavior because they're younger people and they make bad decisions. And some of it are criminal, right? You can't, it's not knucklehead, it's criminal, some things. Mm-hmm. But a staff is something that you hire. A staff is something you have a real say over. And when you find mistakes with a particular coaching staff and with Michigan, it's been more than just a couple of guys. I mean, they had a whole laundry list of things that went wrong. It ends up becoming a cumulative effect. And I think ultimately that is probably what could take him down is that, okay, great. We might exonerate you from this, this, and this, and this, but that's four things we're having to exonerate you for. And yet they were four legitimate problems. And because it's under your umbrella of when you were the athletic director, whether you hired Jim Harbaugh or not, and he didn't, but was certainly the athletic director there for most of the years that Jim was there, and all these problems started to creep up, you were the guy in charge, and at some point, you have to be held accountable for it. And I think ultimately it ends up with some sort of settlement with the university that also includes an NDA, and we'll probably won't hear too much from Ward Manuel after that.
0: 248-539-9797. It's Carson Anderson. We got open lines. If you want to continue down that road, Michigan fans, what do you think of all this? We had some Tiger talk mixed in, home run derby, amongst other things, as we continue here on a Tuesday as I am back from the Great White North. Good times. Carson Anderson, 97.1.
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7: I'm Steve Goff. Major League Baseball's Home Run Derby delivered some excitement last night. And tonight, the MLB presents its 96th MLB All-Star Game. And Riley Green will bat eighth and get the start in left field for the American League. Catcher Dylan Dingler and rookie phenom Kevin McGonigal will likely see action in the game as well. First pitch from Philadelphia is scheduled for 8 p.m. Congratulations to Michigan State University on their contributions to the Big Ten's Distinguished Scholars List for the 25-26 academic year. 150 Spartan student athletes made the list, with over a third of them posting 4.0 GPAs. 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
10: The Ticket.
11: Team schedule this year. SEC team schedule this year. It's funny because we were up there, and one night we were at a local establishment, and there was a bouncer. Oh. Bouncer also happened to be the wide receivers coach.
10: Oh, nice.
11: We chose that because my mom and many of my cousins went to school there, and so got a chance to see. We actually donated because I had a cousin that was on the rugby team,
10: mm-hmm.
11: and they were building and raising money for a new locker room. And our names are on the wall of the locker room because we donated.
10: That's pretty cool.
11: It was really cool. I enjoyed the hell out of that. But Canada, let me tell you about Canada Nice, okay?
10: All right.
11: First of all, we flew into Halifax. You could spend a week in Halifax having every meal at a different bar in downtown Halifax. It is a town that is set up for entertaining. And I'm like, they got to get a CFL team here or something. This is feels like I should be rewarded with a...
12: Or maybe the Bears can move there.
11: Indeed, they build the stadium for the Bears.
10: And Halifax, for people that want to know, it's due east of Maine.
11: Yeah, sorry. So my mom's from New Brunswick, but she went to college in Nova Scotia. People go, where's New Brunswick? It's Maine-er.
10: Yeah.
11: Like if you go to Maine,
10: a little bit more north,
11: and you
10: a little
11: just
10: north-y.
11: Keep north-y. Going, you get to New Brunswick. And then if you keep going again, and kind of peel around to the south, you get to a peninsula, Nova Scotia, which is where we were. Here's Canada Nice for you. We were told to take the water taxi across, which is just basically a ferry, across the bay from Dartmouth, Nova Scotia to Halifax, Nova Scotia. Don't try and drive.

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5: The All-Star Game is indeed tonight.
6: Yep.
5: Out of our guys, our Detroit moments, you always kind of hope you have some Detroit moments, some Detroit love, something happen. What are you most looking forward to?
6: For me, it's the reception that Kevin McGonigal gets because he's a hometown guy.
5: Mm-hmm.
6: And I want to see the introductions of the players to see that. You know, I imagine they're going to boo every American League player and probably every National League player that's not Philadelphia Philly.
5: Mm-hmm.
6: But when it comes to McGonigal, I bet you he gets a real nice ovation, and I'm expecting that. So that's, I'm looking forward to that the most, I think. Riley Green's going to start because of injuries to Aaron Judge and Byron Buxton. Wait a minute. Byron Buxton's hurt? which is too bad because I love Byron Buxton. But he gets to start, which is awesome. But he's hitting eighth. And you know how these things go. You know, hopefully he gets in at bat. I hope they keep him in for, if the pitcher's doing their job, then you're going to need him to, maybe third inning, get his first at bat.
5: Yep.
6: I hope he gets in at bat. I'm not sure he will because they change players out pretty quickly in the All-Star game, but we'll see.
5: Yeah.
6: But without the two starters, maybe it makes sense that he stays in a little longer.
5: So what's crazy is we are sitting here in a real world scenario at the All-Star game, where something that is true would have been scoffed at prior to the season. And something that is true would have been really scoffed at a year ago. Expect Kevin McGonigal to be in the All-Star game. Right? That this is the real world. This actually happened. When's the last time the Tigers developed a position player like this that had a career arc that started with this rapid rise?
6: I mean, Riley Green's his third All-Star appearance.
5: Yep.
6: In a row.
5: Yep.
6: But you have to go back. Riley Green as a rookie did not make the All-Star team.
5: Nope.
6: Is this, you go back to Mark Fidrich.
5: A position player.
6: Player. As a rookie, you'd have to...
5: Like personality wise, McGonigal's just steady Eddie. Like the Fidrich became a phenom, even though, like I said, position play, but in part because of his personality and he was quirky. Is there anything quirky at all about McGonigal, or is he literally like the exact opposite of Mark Fidrich?
6: And it's funny because I was starting to think, like, early when we brought up McGonigal's name and thinking about players that get added to this team, if Max Anderson and Max Clark, maybe we see them at some point this season, late, in late August, early September, maybe these guys get called up at some point. And I was just

0: bit of what you're saying.
1: Yeah, and you de facto love streaming. I don't have any qualms about it if that's the way you want to go. No, Dave, I can't mock it. It's different strokes for different folks. I was making the point, if you have both, it is. There's a disconnect for me to go to the streaming side for sports. I don't know why.
0: I get that. I'm not pitching that I love streaming, but what I'm saying is Netflix is $12 or $15 a month.
1: Yeah.
0: And when I used to have basic cable, it was $40 a month. Now it's $150, $200 a month. What do I need that for?
1: No, well, Dave, here's the problem. And again, I'm not a streamologist, but if you have all the things and you do want to watch all the sports, basically they've caught up.
2: Yeah.
0: I'll give you that. I've just got Netflix and Prime. Everything else is free. There's a lot of different apps.
1: I hear you. So did you?
0: Smart TV and you're good to go.
1: Did you watch the Home Run Derby?
0: I did not. Couldn't care less.
1: Same here, and it's sad. I used to love it, but I do this with all-star games. I think they're all passe. I don't think modern society cares.
2: Yeah, I mean, because most of your big names opt out, and they don't. So you're like, okay, well, who is this guy? Who is that guy? Well, yeah, back in the day, like the slam dunk contest was the who's who. It was Jordan. Now they bring back, what you call it? The dude from Georgetown who just seems to win it every year.
1: Mac McClung.
2: Yeah, Mac McClung. He's around for once a year. And he's like the Easter Bunny. He wins and then he goes back.
1: Who was the guy? Oh God, I'm drawing a blank. It was this year's NBA Finals. And it's for the Spurs. Was it Champagne that basically, because the Sixers wanted to call up McClung, and I don't know if it had to do with the dunk contest and eligibility or not.
3: Yes, it did.
1: They had to waive Champagne. Yeah. Now, this guy's playing a nice role as a rotational guy for a championship caliber team. And you're stuck with that guy.
2: But we got a two-time slam dunk champion.
1: Did I piece that together right, David? Yeah.
3: That is exactly why Champagne was released, yes.
1: Not bad for a senior citizen. Let's go to Mark.
2: What?
1: Mark, what's going on, buddy?
4: Hey, gentlemen, how are you?
1: Good,
4: hey.
1: Mark.
4: You know, Mike, whenever you call out for people to talk baseball, I typically respond. And my son and I tuned in last night. I'm a guy that has all the platforms. I probably spend $500 a month on television. Who the hell knows? I don't want to count up because I don't want to know the answer. If other callers are right, I mean, it's like, you know, Park Charles Dickens novel, the best of times, the worst of times. I mean, it was a great competition, all right? You know, you had Schwarber and Harper, the two local guys that were playing to the crowd, and they were great. And you know, Junior's one of the most exciting young players in baseball. He's fun to watch, and he's charismatic. And you know, Walker put on a show. I mean, he was unbelievable. He hit 6 home runs to win it. I mean, all of that was awesome.
1: He's also saved his career, by the way, to start this season, because he went from being arguably the number one prospect in baseball to unplayable for 3 years. And now this year he's exploded.
4: I remember when the Tigers played St. Louis early in the season. It was in April, and I think he hit a big home run against us. And I was like, Walker hit a big home run? I thought he was out of the league.
1: Yeah, he was a ground ball machine, and then they sent him down a bunch of times. Terrible. But, yeah, it's a nice story because without this, his career, he was going to be Torkelson.
4: And the funny thing, the great thing was is, everyone booing him from Philly. The dad loved it. You saw the dad with this big smile on his face. Rico could probably confirm that. And the mom, you could tell the mom was pissed. The mom was pissed that her boy was being booed by the fans in Philly. It was just awesome. It was really, really great theater. But here's the downside. All right, here's the downside. I tuned in number one. Let's face it, guys. It's the All-Star break. There's nothing on television sports-wise right now. The highlight of my week is waiting for a made-up tournament on Thursday where I get to hear David say he thinks he's white because he likes eggnog and Mike likes whites better because they play for NC State. I mean, so, look, I mean, it's dead, all right? But when Michigan played Purdue, I think Rico wasn't that the game that was on Peacock, and I'm a huge Michigan fan, and I'm like, this stinks. I don't want to watch this on Peacock.
1: Yeah,
4: and I'll tell you what, the streaming was brutal. Netflix has no business broadcasting sports. And if this is the future of sports, Mike, I am 100% on your on the same page as you are. I'm on your team. They are going to kill the golden goose. This should have been a showcase to show off baseball. Yeah. And you had to find it. The broadcast was terrible. Barry Bonds, he was brutal.
1: I heard the morning show talking about it. He was basically Al Bundy. All he did was talk about how good he used to be. Is that accurate?
4: 100%. He talked about him beating Mark McGwire. He must have brought that into the conversation a dozen times. And Albert Pujols, who I really like, I like as a player, and I do like his commentary most of the time. He seemed really sort of awkward, and I don't know that they knew what his role should have been. And you know, there was no exit velos. There was no the tracking that ESPN used to do, where you could see the laser and follow the flight of the ball.
1: Oh,
4: they had no launch angle.
1: They didn't have the tracker on there.
2: No, it wasn't like how it was on Amazon Prime. Yeah, it didn't have. Oh.
4: And I'll tell you, my son brought up multiple times, like, Dad, I've been playing baseball and watching it since I've been five. I can't tell. Like, their angle of the ball, Mike, like, when you watched it on ESPN, you could say, oh, my God, that's a home run, like, right away. Like, you're sitting there guessing, like, is that a home run or is it a pop-up to the third base?
1: Right.
4: Like, it was such bad coverage.
1: Well, that's the problem with, you know, Mark, that's part of the issue I've taken with the streaming platforms is, like, there isn't enough talent to put on good broadcasts as is. And now we have more broadcasts than ever, and we're watering the pool down, and the streaming services can't really hire the best people. So you end up in this weird spot where you're like, who is it? What is this?
2: No, because they don't really know what's necessary to make a good product. They just figure, well, we'll just go out there with some cameras and we'll just set them up here. And it's like, no, guys, there's an art to this.
1: Someone probably needs to prep A-Rod a little better. I've read the kerfuffle on that, saying that Verlander was a low-round pick and he was DFA'd twice.
2: Yeah.
1: Alex, are you here on planet Earth with us? You're talking to Justin Verlander. Right. What did you do? Read Ben Verlander's player card?
2: Maybe. Yeah, that was one of those.
1: A-Rod. But A-Rod's a putz. I can't stand
2: him. How are your favorites?
1: Dude, I never wanted him as a Yankee in the first place. I hated when they re-signed him. He was a choke artist. He's a phony. I can't stand the guy. I hate A-Rod. Now he's got a broadcast job. Why?
2: Yeah, you know what? Something changed once he left Seattle. I liked him in Seattle. With him and Griffey and, yeah.
1: You know what changed? You got to know him. All right, biggest stage in the world. FanDuel's changing the game. 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He's Team Mbappe. FanDuel Super Sub. 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
15: 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We're talking Detroit sports and taking your calls tonight at 6 on 1240 The Ticket.

0: have this conversation briefly.
1: So golf at 9.
0: Yeah, so golf at 9. We're back. We've cured society's ills. Listen, I think we've done a very entertaining show. It's not like we're out here saying, what's your favorite up north thing? I mean, I heard that for 2 hours this morning. Listen to me. Do you or do you not have a problem with Goff's ranking? According to ESPN, who spoke to all NFL executives and scouts and player personnel people? This isn't a fan rank. This isn't Pete Prisco in his underwear. This is from NFL front offices. Goff came in at 9. Caleb came in at 10. Jordan Love didn't make the top 10, and I'm actually okay with that, despite how Cookie slanders me. Cookies builds him out like he's Andrew Maxwell. Yeah. I simply stand up for the guy going, listen, he's not too bad, but it's a prove-it year.
2: Right.
0: I just think Goff is capped out. I mean, he has it all. He plays indoors, he plays on the fast track, and he's got arguably the best supporting cast in the NFC. Mm-hmm. He's a nice player. I can win a Super Bowl with him, but I don't get hung up on

0: Reminder, Thursday, the Stony Wojo Invitational. You know the deal. All your favorite audio bits and nonsense condensed into one day. So we'll do it Thursday. David, some texts. Rieger is talking so loudly. I hear it through the glass and the door. Hold on. You know what? To hell with the text. Rieger, sit down. I want to ask this question. Today, Junior.
1: Yeah, what's up, pal?
0: Oh, my God. Have you always been this loud of a talker?
1: Yeah.
0: Was it this way as a child?
1: You know, it's weird. My daughter is so loud, too. Like, it's in the genes. You know, people talk about superheroes. Like, you have a memory that is perfect, right? You have the photographic memory. Do you not, Michael?
0: I don't think so. I think I have a good memory, but I don't think I have a photographic memory.
1: I think you remember stuff very well. I remember talking to your father about this, and he said a photographic memory. Everybody has a superhero trait. Mine is being very loud. It does nothing for me. I'm very loud, though. I think I'm the loudest.
2: But by definition, shouldn't a superhero trait be beneficial in some way?
1: I mean,
2: maybe. Like, do you think you can change the world with your voice?
1: Well, the only reason I was hired in radio is because...
2: I know!
3: No, I think he's more like... He's going to make fun of it. He's like the useless X-Men. They have a mutation,
1: Thank you.
3: Does nothing.
1: Well, hold on a second. Hold on. You want to test this? Are you saying you can hear me through the glass?
3: Yes.
0: 100%.
1: There's no way. Okay, fine. You know what? I'll go.
3: You know what? Why don't you go outside and hear if you see if you can hear yourself in here.
1: I'm going to turn my back so you can't see what I'm saying, and I'm going to yell a phrase, and you tell me what
2: the phrase is. No, just talk in your normal loud voice.
1: There's no way.
0: Rieger,
2: talk. Go and recite something in your normal voice. Let's see.
3: As clear as can be.
0: I heard it. Watch this. I got it. Hey, ready? I remember when Mike used to like Michigan State.
1: Oh, crap.
0: Yeah.
2: It's as clear as can be.
0: This is a soundproof studio.
1: That's pretty amazing.
0: No, it's
1: they did a bad job. It's not my fault.
3: No, you don't hear anybody else.
0: No, they didn't do a bad job. You are, in fact, a human megaphone.
2: And you weren't even yelling. You just told.
1: I'm going to go in this. There's no way you hear me through that.
3: We know whenever you step into the building.
2: Yeah.
3: We know.
2: Sirens go off.
1: Mm-hmm. I don't know how to feel about this.
3: We know when
2: not
3: you're
2: good.
3: Here.
2: I would say
3: we
2: not
3: know
2: good.
3: When Wojo's here. All of a sudden, it starts glowing in the hallway.
1: Well, yeah, because Wojo doesn't have a tan.
2: Well, I'm purposely
1: you see his legs
2: loud
1: may blind
2: when I walk
1: you.
2: In. Hey, did you guys love the hell out of that home run derby? Oh boy, how about that?
3: It was fun.
0: I didn't watch
2: it. Okay, I watched the very end.
3: It was exciting.
2: I do like the Philadelphia fans booing everybody else.
3: That made the pressure like okay. They don't want you to win this thing. It's clear.
2: I felt bad for him.
3: And
2: but
3: his mom got upset. It's like, Dad was just like, F all of you. But Mom was like, cheer for my son.
2: Yeah.
3: They're not.
2: I mean, it is lame. It's classic Philadelphia,
1: It was boring. And by the way, I think Buster only pointed out that there was like 300 less homers yesterday.
2: Oh.
1: Which is the 15 and 20 swings.
2: So do they have to lower the mound again or do something to make it easier?
1: I don't know. I like Bryce Harper's idea. Yeah. Use aluminum bats. That would be amazing.
2: Whatever. We're not talking about the home run derby. Are
0: it's
2: we?
0: Useless.
2: No.
0: I don't. Who cares?
2: Yeah. What about the All-Star game tonight? Come on, Mike. You watch the All-Star game.
0: There's enough going on. I thought we had a very fast-paced, sports-driven show. You didn't hear us doing, are you going to eat that, or what's your favorite up North Beach, or whatever. I don't know.
1: What is your favorite up North Beach?
2: Yeah.
0: Honestly, listen, I understand why people like it. It's just not for me.
2: And would you eat lettuce on a taco?
0: No, right now, the lettuce, isn't the lettuce the main culprit?
2: Yes.
0: Because
2: it's got all the parasites in it.
1: You're going to be a lunatic to order a salad.
2: Why
0: I don't
2: is it
0: know
2: always
0: that. Well,
2: gorgeous.
0: First of all, you're a lunatic to go into someone's place of business and tell them that you're ordering a salad, but you're not going to eat it. I heard your little deal last night. Business owner had every right to be mad at you because you're basically casting an aspersion on them that they're dirty, and they're not.
1: My wife ate it. She's fine.
2: How's she doing?
1: No.
2: She's still in the bathroom.
3: How about this? Let's wait until this is all over before you pay up that ridiculous bet that you made me.
1: Oh, that's right. I do owe you a dinner.
3: Yeah.
1: Yeah, you want a salad?
2: How about
1: a nice Greek salad, Rico?
3: Team USA.
2: Hey, we have a new twist, a slightly different twist on one of the many topics making the rounds. Dylan Larkin. A twist.
0: What's the twist?
2: I'm not allowed to tease.
0: Right.
1: It's a great question thought of by Wojo.
2: I mean, I can't tease a little bit.
0: Okay. I'm not
2: by the way, how about Petoskey?
4: Petoskey's nice. Harbor Springs is nice. Traverse City's nice. Torch Lake is
1: what
4: nice.
1: What is that?
4: Nah, you can keep that. The point I'm making is, if I'm going to drive 5 hours,
2: yeah,
4: I'd rather just go to the airport. Like, that's just not for me. Ooh,
2: but it's beautiful.
3: You elitist person.
4: It's not elitist. Yes. Oh, I'm sorry. Is going up north cheap? No. Because unless you come from a family that has property up there, have you looked at what places cost up there to stay at?
1: Even the Airbnbs have been insane.
4: So, respectfully, blowing out your ass with that noise.
2: Yeah.
4: Well, I'm sure. Not me. I'm just, no, but you get my point. Right.
2: Rico doesn't have a place up there?
3: I don't.
1: Oh. No. I'm sure Doug would invite all you guys to his place. This little weekend.
4: I'm busy. All right. We'll talk to everybody tomorrow. You get ready for Thursday.
2: Yes,
4: free
2: labor. Yes.
4: 97. Yes.
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3: I'm Steve Goff. Major League Baseball's Home Run Derby delivered some excitement last night. And tonight, the MLB presents its 96th MLB All-Star Game. And Riley Green will bat eighth and get the start in left field for the American League. Catcher Dylan Dingler and rookie phenom Kevin McGonigal will likely see action in the game as well. First pitch from Philadelphia is scheduled for 8 p.m. Congratulations to Michigan State University on their contributions to the Big Ten's Distinguished Scholars List for the 25-26 academic year. 150 Spartan student athletes made the list, with over a third of them posting 4.0 GPAs. 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

0: Which is your... No, you're still Kermit, but I guess I'm not hearing the Winnie the Pooh either. Sorry.
1: Well, here, I can play it.
0: You have a Pooh?
1: Yeah, here you go. Here's Winnie.
2: Oh, Jeff, you can't have a Pooh. I thought we talked about this yesterday.
1: I damn it, YouTube has an ad. I'm trying to skip it. Here we go.
0: Oh, yeah, you got to skip it.
1: Damn it.
0: Yeah, this is working out well.
1: Here we go. Damn it.
0: Yeah.
1: Damn it! No, I screwed that
0: all
1: up.
0: All right, we'll be back. 248-539.
1: I'm trying to get you Winnie the Pooh. That was awful.
2: Let's troubleshoot our poo while we're gone.
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15: Peace, y'all. This is Common, and I'm passionate about helping the black community learn about lung cancer, a disease that disproportionately affects us, which is why I'm here.